0: Violinist James Ennis with his second encore for this very, very appreciative Minnesota audience here tonight at Orchestra Hall. We played a bit more from Bach's third sonata in C major, this time the third movement. James Ennis departing from the Scandinavian theme of the evening with his encores, but again, not that anyone has minded one bit, I'm sure. But we will return to the theme in a moment as the Minnesota Orchestra's Nordic Soundscapes Festival continues as Thomas Sundegaard conducts the Symphony No. 1 by Danish composer Carl Nielsen. That's coming up next on APM's SymphonyCast.
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The term world music was invented by an American ethnomusicologist in the 1960s, originally intended to refer only to folk or ethnic music from non-Western cultures. Over time, its frame of reference expanded to include any form of popular music with ethnic instruments, style, or texture. A good example is reggae music from Jamaica. The 1970s introduced the radically new sounds and techniques of electronic music. Traditional world music was, of course, 100% acoustic. Electricity wasn't widely available until the late 19th century, but it grew fast, and by the 1980s, the ethereal atmospheres of electronic and ambient music were converging with the expressive acoustic sounds of traditional folk and ethnic music. At the same time, electronics were expanding the spatial and tonal dimensions of world music, and where musicians had formerly been identified by their instruments as acoustic or electronic, a new term was invented to capture the new hybrid genre, electroacoustic. Today, it's becoming the dominant approach to most genres of popular music. I'm Stephen Hill, and on this transmission of Hearts of Space, an electroacoustic journey in musical time and cultural space called Ambient World, we have music by German contemplative musician Stefan Mikus from To the Evening Child, by the popular Anglo-Irish group Dead Can Dance from Anastasis, and by the late trumpeter and fourth world innovator John Hassel from Fassa Noma. Later, music from Germany by Silence, Pete Namluk, and Dr. Atmo, by Italian ambient musician Lorenzo Montana from Valen, by Terra Ambient from The Gate, and from Goa, India, by Darshan Atmosphere and Sono Silento from Wandering Moon. Near the end, a gentle landing by Tucson musicians Serena Gabriel and Steve Roach from The Saffron Sky, and music by Arizona percussionist Byron Metcalf and Chicago electronic guitarist and synthesist Billy Dank from Activation. It's an intercultural, genre-blending, time-shifting, space-warping journey called Ambient World on this transmission of Hearts of Space.

It's been an intercultural, genre-blending, time-shifting, space-warping journey called Ambient World on this transmission of Hearts of Space. We began with music by German contemplative musician Stefan Mikus from To the Evening Child. Then, the duo Dead Can Dance, Brendan Perry and Lisa Gerard, with a piece from Anastasis, followed by music by the late trumpeter and fourth world innovator John Hassel from Fasa Noma, featuring Indian Bansuri flute player Ranu Majumdar. Next, from early 1990s Germany, music by Silence, that's Pete Namluk and Dr. Atmo from the first Silence album. From Italy, a selection by ambient musician Lorenzo Montana from Velen. From Pittsburgh, Pennsylvania, ethnoambient music by Terra Ambient, the project of the late Jeff Cowell from The Gate. And from Goa, India, an extended piece by Darshan Atmosphere and Sono Silento from Wandering Moon. Near the end, a gentle landing by Tucson musician Serena Gabriel with Steve Roach and Linda Kohanov from The Saffron Sky. And finally, this music by Arizona trance percussionist Byron Metcalf and Chicago electronic guitarist and synthesist Billy Denk from Activation. This edition of Hearts of Space was guest produced by our Canadian friend DJ Egan, with additional production by Steve Davis and Stephen Hill. You heard program number 1425, Ambient World. 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I'm Stephen Hill. 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

A journey through unknown sonic landscapes past semi-familiar worlds, going farther than the mind can resolve, beyond the barrier. This is Beyond the Barrier. I'm your host, Chris Kuborn. This week, 141, Passage. 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Find out more about that recording and this week's playlist at beyondthebarrier.net. Let's start this first hour of the program from Passage. We'll hear the tune, Elegy. Then music from Paul Saunderson from his recording Passage, Passage Part 1. Light Passage, a tune from Jarguna, from The Truth Lies Beyond. My own tune entitled The Passage, from an upcoming release. Then Eric Volo from Wind Journey, from 2018, Passage of Time. We'll hear Steve Roach and Byron Metcalf from The Serpent's Lair, Rite of Passage. And we'll finish this first hour of the program with Lush Passage. That's Sebi Kowal from the 24 release, Everything Beautiful. 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As we continue our journey well beyond the barrier.

listening to music of Sebi Kowal, Lush Passage, from his recording Everything Beautiful. 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Find out more about that recording and this week's playlist at beyondthebarrier.net. 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And as always, look for me on the socials, just search for Beyond the Barrier. If you have to leave now, thank you so much for listening. If not, please do stick around for hour two. We'll hear another cut from Chris Meyer's Passage, as well as music from Robert Scott Thompson, Mike Hans Steffel, Lorenzo Montana, John Serry, Horace Fang, and Tom Brennan, as we continue our journey well beyond the barrier.

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I'm your host, Chris Kuborn. This week, program 141, Passage. Celebrating the latest recording Passage from Chris Meyer's Alias Zone, featuring Robert Rich. Find out more about that recording and this week's playlist at beyondthebarrier.net. We'll begin this second hour of the program with a cut from Passage, Afterlife, The Three Gates. Then music from Robert Scott Thompson, from Atmospherica from 2023, A Darker Passage. Passages, a tune from Mike Hans Steffel, from Fragments of a Journey. Then Lorenzo Montanaro, from Descent, Unknown Passage. From 2002, the classic And the Stars Go With You, music of John Serry, we'll hear Fantasy Passages. Then Forrest Fang from The Wolf at the Ruins, Passage and Ascent. And we'll finish this week's program from the recording Mountains. It's Tom Brennan with the tune Green River Passage. This week's program celebrating the latest recording from Chris Meyer's Alias Zone, featuring Robert Rich, as we continue our journey well beyond the barrier.

You're listening to music from Tom Brennan from his recording Mountains, Green River Passage. This week's program Passage, celebrating the latest recording from Chris Myers, Alias Zone, featuring Robert Rich. Find out more about that recording entitled Passage, as well as this week's playlist at beyondthebarrier.net. 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And as always, look for me on the socials. 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Thank you so much for listening. 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
2: That's right, you are tuned in to Cafe Chill. Your host, Seth, here once again. And

sounds off of the Exit Diaries, released about midway through 2026. A little bit of Moto Man in the mix, as well as some Arms and Sleepers. So all that and much more coming your way. Sit back and enjoy. You're hanging out here at Cafe Chill.

0: down tempo music. This is Cafe Chill.
1: That's right, you were tuned in to Cafe Chill. Your host, Seth, here, bringing you a wide variety of instrumental electronic sounds for you to sit back, hang out, and relax to. And we are going to be running through music new and old in this hour of the show, which I'm really excited for. It's really nice when you can actually dive back a couple or even a few decades with some of the synth work that I've been able to dredge up from either my own libraries after doing some very lengthy deep dives or just rediscovering somewhere online. I have found a few that I had forgotten about through what is essentially lost media and that sort of thing, which is always really fun. I'm a big fan of kind of diving through lost media or things that are just not remembered very widely, and either using some of that source material for my own music or bringing it here to the show. We're not going to go quite that deep in this hour, but maybe that's something I should actually see if I can do at least a dedicated segment to eventually. Right now, I'm going to bring some relatively new-ish sounds from artist Lucene your way. This is the song Pendulum. You're hanging out here at Cafe Chill.

0: This is Cafe Chill. Chill, chill, chill, chill.
1: Cafe Chill. Coming out of the always wonderful sounds of artist Bad Snacks, that is the song Autumn from the Autumn 2020 release titled Bathtub Bumps. One of those surprise releases that, especially during that year, I was really excited when it hit my inbox. I was already a massive fan after discovering Bad Snacks on a Women of the World compilation on Bandcamp, somewhere around 2018 or 2019, I believe. And to see where Bad Snacks' music has gone over the last many years and what it has turned into, a bit more of that dance and pop vibe, which is very, very cool. A little bit more representation out there, both on terrestrial radio and online. Just really happy to see growth like that. Two songs back, a little bit of Arms and Sleepers, the single For Us to Be Safe. Some Monoceros back there with Background Birds. That comes to you from the 2007 release, Tales for Silent Nights. We opened up that set with some Lucene, the mid-26 release titled Pendulum. Always happy to have a little bit more Lucene here on the show. One of those ghostly artists that really fits here, which is awesome. And if you ever get a chance to catch one of his live sets, highly recommend it. I think the first time I saw Lucene live was at a Decibel Festival show. Either that or a ghostly showcase. Back in the late 2000s, early 2010s. And that was just an absolutely killer set. So again, highly recommend you ever get a chance. My name is Seth. You are hanging out here at Cafe Chill. I got a little bit of Richard Alfaro coming your way. Hope you enjoy.

0: This is Cafe Chill. Chill. Chill. Chill.
1: Cafe Chill. Coming out of the sounds of artist Firefly, that's Phly, an artist that we've been playing here for several years now, which is so cool. I love seeing that she continues to put out music. That was a remix of the song Atmospheric River, originally by Trees Can Talk. You can find that on the collection Atmospheric River Remixes, dropped about halfway through 2026. Again, just super cool seeing Firefly continuing to make music and actually even putting some videos up on YouTube. If you are interested in dabbling in the creation of electronic music and that kind of thing, she's got a few videos where she goes through a bit of her process, which is always very cool to me. I like seeing how other people create their music. I know that I've been doing it for a long time, but the process never seems the same.
2: Yeah.
1: Taking it back, two songs for you. A little bit of Daniel Avery with the song Hazel and Gold. That is from the album Together in Static. This is one of those songs that it passed me by when it came out, and I didn't discover it until maybe early 2026. Like, that's crazy. Just a whole 5-year period of not even knowing that the song existed, and then I fell in love with it. Some Moto Man back there with A Benign Indifference from Transient City Blues. We started that set off with a little bit of Richard Alfaro, the song 42 from the album Refract. I hope you're enjoying all these different sounds that we've been bringing your way. We're going to continue to mix it up quite a bit here. I've been doing that a lot more recently. Less of a cohesive set and more just kind of letting the music go wherever it wants to go. I've got some sounds from artist Mark Barrett coming your way right now. This is Cafe Chill.

0: Cafe Chill. Coming out of those big sounds of artist Lone, the song Boketo. Again, unsure on the pronunciation, B-O-K-E-T-T-O, from the single Not Seeing Is a Flower. Before that, a little bit of Wave Damage, the song Vivid Blue, title track to the 24 EP. Some Old Twig in there with Land Ahoy from Seaside Part 2. And some Mark Barat with Variation 2 from The Exit Diaries. That is the second piece of a six-piece movement. There's actually two movements on that album as well. They're very beautiful. Thank you so very much for tuning in to Cafe Chill and hanging out with us here. This show is produced by myself, Seth, and our executive producer is Richard J. Dalton. 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As always, I've been your host, Seth. Stay well. Keep your ears out for more Cafe Chill.
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1: Quizás, quizás, quizás, as performed by Sarah Sharp. Starting off our time together, this is from her latest release, Deja Vu. That's out on Spaceflight Records, featuring Sarah on the vocals, Mitch Watkins on guitar, Masumi Jones on drums, John Fremgen on bass, and Sean Giddings on piano, giving us Quizás, Quizás, Quizás by Sarah Sharp. Welcome, I'm Clay Ryder. Thanks for tuning in. In this hour, we will dig some great new grooves and check out some classics that really swing. Among the many great artists we're going to hear from are the Shapiro 17, Lee Pilzer, Jhana Narsipur, the Guitar Renegade, Sonny Clark, Shirley Scott, Jimmy McGriff, and others. Up next, Anna Hoffman, also known as the BLC.

Seeking Spirit, as performed by Zen Zadravec from his latest release, New Paradigm. That's out on Marmity Records. Zen performs with a quintet, however, he has multiple quintets on this album, so I'm not exactly sure which one we heard. On woodwinds, it was either Todd Bashore or Dominic Biringa. On trumpet, Derek Gardner or John Douglas. The piano work by Zen Zagrebek. Bass work by either Mike Pope or Nick Calandro. And David Alvarez on drums, giving us Seeking Spirit by Zen Zagrebek. Prior to that, we checked in with the Shapiro 17, a real swinging large ensemble. Their latest release on Summit Records, Best Laid Plans. And we heard Blues My Naughty Sweetie Gives to Be. John Shapiro is a composer, arranger, and conductor of a lot of great folks, far too many to mention. Shapiro 17 with Blues My Naughty Sweetie Gives to Me. And we let off the set with the Black Madonna from her release Between the Lines. And we heard Night and Day, which is out on the Noir Collective record label. You're listening to Sound Ideas. I'm Clay Ryder. Thanks for spending some time with us today. Coming up in the rest of this hour, we're going to hear from many great artists, including John and Narsipur, Pete Mills, Sonny Clark, Stanley Turrentine, and many others. Up next, Barry saxophonist Lee Pilzer with the title track from her album, Keep Holdin' On.

Lives, as performed by Pete Mills, taken from his latest release, This Is Now, out on Mighty Ernie Records, featuring Pete on the tenor sax and the piano work of Kenny Banks Jr., giving us Bird Lives from the album This Is Now. Prior to that, we heard from the Guitar Renegades, their album How Many Guitarists Does It Take? In their case, the answer is 5. That's out on Antidote Records. And we heard the Brandenburg No. 6 Third Movement by Johann Sebastian Bach, featured the 5 members, each on a different guitar: Christian Perez, Parker Spears, Jan Knutson, Tommy Holliday, and Connor Holdridge, giving us Brandenburg No. 6 Movement 3. By the Guitar Renegades. We also checked in with vocalist Jana Narsipur from her album The Recollection, interpretation of popular music from the mid-1980s. I know, because I was in college and this tune was on every pop radio outlet there was. Swing Out Sisters hit Breakout. Featuring Jana on the vocals and arrangement work shared with the pianist on this date, Nikki Adams, Wayne Tucker on trumpet, Sean Noel on tenor sax, Alex June on trombone, Marco Panacea on bass, and Joe Abba on drums and percussion. Jana Narsipur with Breakout. I think Andy and Corinne would be proud. And we let off the set with Lee Pilzer from her album Keep Holding On, and we heard the title track. That's out on Strange Woman Records, featuring Lee on the Barry sax, the Hammond B3 organ by Paul Bratcher, and Greg Holloway on drums, giving us Keep Holding On by Lee Pilzer. 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We're going to shift gears now and dig some swinging classic tunes. I got 4 picked out here from Sonny Clark, Shirley Scott, Jimmy McGriff, and Stanley Turrentine. Man, each one of these a cooker. From the album Leapin' and Lopin', this is Sonny Clark with Eric Walks.

Yeah, we're digging the sounds of Stanley Turrentine with Milt Jackson. This is Speedball from Stanley's Date Cherry on CTI Records from 1972. We heard a great swinger from Jimmy McGriff, his album The Big Band, a 1966 outing on Solid State Records. And we heard Splanky, the Neil Hefti composition. What a swigger from Shirley Scott. Great Scott, the album, A Shot in the Dark, Henry Mancini's composition. And we led off with Sonny Clark with Eric Walks from Leapin' and Lopin', a Blue Note classic from 1962. Hope you enjoyed this hour digging some new wax and checking out some classics that swing hard. I'm Clay Ryder. Thanks for listening. I look forward to the next time we get together.

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From 1963, that's guitarist Al Caiola, Hawaiian Punch, from the album Paradise Village. Hey, party animals, welcome to the Retro Cocktail Hour, where the music is always shaken, not stirred. Darryl Brogdon here, all set to roll with another sonic adventure here at the Underground Martini Bunker. Just in this hour alone, you'll hear the Exotica Suite, an ambitious album from the early 60s, teaming Cy Zentner's big band with Martin Denny, playing the music of Les Baxter. Also, vibraphonist Bobby Montez and what's probably his best album, Jungle Fantastique. Plus the exotic sounds of Arthur Lyman, the Out Islanders, and singer Ethel Azama, whose first album was produced by Martin Denny. And there's jazz for cops and robbers. Plus, we'll hear an album by Pete Rugolo that one critic said was only for hi-fi freaks. Well, this is where your fi gets high. The Retro Cocktail Hour.

Those are the Out Islanders, a band cooked up by arranger Billy May and saxophonist Charlie Barnett while they were on a Hawaiian vacation. Originally, they thought they called the band the Contikis, but eventually settled on the Out Islanders. The album from 1961 is Polynesian Fantasy. Before that, the Arthur Lyman Group and Les Baxter's Kinkajou. That's on the album Legend of Pele. And that is not the soccer player, by the way. Still to come on the Retro Cocktail Hour, we'll hear from singer Ethel Azama, who started out working in Honolulu nightclubs, where she was apparently seen by Martin Denny, who got her a record deal and produced her first album. Right now, though, it's vibraphonist Mark Riddle. His new album is Dark Rituals, which you can acquire at digitiki.com. And from the album, here's Fire Dance.

That's Terry Snyder and the All-Stars, Taboo, a tune from the very first Persuasive Percussion album, 1959. Enoch Light was the producer and the head of Command Records, which released half a dozen of these Persuasive Percussion albums. Terry Snyder was a drummer who fronted the first couple of these records before he was lured away by United Artists for a similar series of albums. Before that, Friendly Island, a song composed by Benny Carter, originally, it seems, as music for a Hawaiian Airlines commercial. We heard it sung by Ethel Azama on her first album, Exotic Dreams. Ethel was singing in Honolulu nightclubs at one time, where she was seen by Martin Denny, and that led to this first album on Liberty Records. It's the Retro Cocktail Hour. I'm Daryl Brogdon, and we are together here at the Underground Martini Bunker, where even the olives don't know the password. Okay, so Bobby Montez was an L.A. accountant in the 1950s. By night, however, he became a jazz musician and played in night spots like the Melody Room and the Latin Quarter. With his band, he made about half a dozen records in the late 50s and early 60s. Probably his best is Jungle Fantastique, also his first album. It came out in 1959 on Jubilee Records. This is Contiki on the Retro Cocktail Hour.

There's Cy Zentner and his orchestra with Martin Denny at the keys for Tribe of the Moon, a tune from the album Exotica Suite, 1962. All the music here was composed by Les Baxter. This was an interesting idea, but to my ears anyway, it doesn't always quite come off. For one thing, Martin Denny's piano is kind of swallowed up in some of these arrangements. Later in the Retro Cocktail Hour, Bongo Riff, written by Pete Rugolo for the Stan Catton Band in the late 40s and featuring Jack Costanzo at the bongos. The Retro Cocktail Hour is heard on stations all over the nation, including KRPS, Pittsburgh, Kansas, Radio Chesapeake in Cambridge, Maryland, and KNVC in Carson City, Nevada. 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

That is singer Pony Sherelle, Jungle Ungle Umbai. No idea what that means. Pony was originally part of a sister act in vaudeville. Later, they appeared in a couple of movies. And Pony became a songwriter and composed a lot of stuff for nightclub acts in Vegas. She only did a handful of singles in the 1950s and just one album, which wasn't released commercially. It was a demo album, which I guess was meant to act as a calling card with producers. I'm Daryl Brogdon. You've got the Retro Cocktail Hour, where in a few minutes, Peggy Lee sings, and Leith Stevens will be along with music for Cops and Robbers. Now, here's a tune by Pete Rugolo that he wrote originally for the Stan Kenton Band in the late 1940s. He was the band's principal arranger in those days, and this was written to feature Jack Costanzo at the bongos. Stan Kenton's first recording of Bongo Riff was in 1948, and it appears on two later Kenton albums as well. Pete Rugolo came back to Bongo Riff in 1958 for the album Percussion at Work, again featuring Jack Costanzo at the bongos. This is Bongo Riff on the Retro Cocktail Hour.

Martin Denny again, with Leonard Bernstein's Cool from the musical West Side Story, and here on the Retro Cocktail Hour. Ahead of that, Havana Interlude by Leith Stevens from the movie Private Hell 36, which has got to be one of the great movie titles. Also, Sanssouci, done by Peggy Lee. This appeared originally, I think, on the album Presenting Peggy Lee, 1957. Hey, thanks so much for the hang here at the Underground Martini Bunker. I'm Daryl Brogdon. Coming up, vibraphonist Franco Chari on his album Jazz Society. You know, recently the Retro Cocktail Hour celebrated 30 years on the air. And to commemorate that fact, we've come out with a brand new 30th anniversary t-shirt and cocktail glasses. To browse all the cool swag we've got for you, just go to retrococktail.org and click on store.

The Retro Cocktail Hour with singer Anna Marie and a tune called Interlude. She had polio as a child and lost the use of her legs and one arm, but she was still able to have something of a career as a singer, appearing on TV and recording her first and only album, Interludes, in 1955. Her full name was Anna Maria Genovese, and she was sometimes confused with the Anna Genovese who was married to a mob boss and ran a bar in New York City. Daryl Brogdon here at the Underground Martini Bunker, home of the Retro Cocktail Hour. Glad you could find the time to join us. Here's hoping you'll come back again real soon, because we are most definitely out of time. My email is host@retrococktail.org. 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

That's music by Buddy Bregman, the title tune from the movie Wild Party, made in 1956. The taglines for this one said, a night of terror in a sleazy night spot. I think I found a new catchphrase for the Retro Cocktail Hour. That's what this is, and I'm Daryl Brogdon. Thanks for joining us. In the hour coming up, Tony Bennett on an early album where he's teamed up with some great percussionists, including Art Blakey and Candido. Besides that, we've got the Jays with Jamie, a vocal group that specialized in commercial jingles. Also, the Spencer Hagen Orchestra makes a cocktail. Muzzy Marcelino whistles while he works, and we'll sample some South Sea Island magic with the Hawaii Calls Orchestra. Just head down the stairs, knock twice on the tiki idol, and then follow the scent of incredibly strange music on the Retro Cocktail Hour.

Maynard Ferguson with music for a TV series called Straight Away. That's Mambo Le Mans. This show was on for just one season. It was about two guys who design and build racing cars. Trouble was, the sponsor was the Ford Motor Company. And they were all about showing the safety of automobiles for the family rather than cars careening around a racetrack. So they had to re-edit the episodes and take out all the racing sequences. Must have been a riveting 30 minutes watching guys change the oil. Just ahead in the Retro Cocktail Hour, we'll hear Tony Bennett in a fantastic album made early in his career, The Beat of My Heart. Now here's Machito and his Afro-Cubans. You know, over the years, the TV show Dragnet has spawned many different covers of Walter Schumann's famous theme music. So why not a mambo version? Here's Machito with the Dragnet Mambo.

Let's Face the Music and Dance, done by Tony Bennett on the album The Beat of My Heart, here on the Retro Cocktail Hour. The idea for this album was to team up Tony with various percussionists, guys like Art Blakey, Chico Hamilton, and Sabu. For this one, Tony's joined by three of the great drum bangers, Billy Exner, Candido, and Sabu. Daryl Brogdon here at the Underground Martini Bunker, home of the Retro Cocktail Hour. Coming up, we'll hear from a two-headed orchestra and whistler extraordinaire, Muzzy Marcellino. The Retro Cocktail Hour is here every week, at this time on stations just all over the place. Among them, KKSM San Marcos, California, WSIU Carbondale, Illinois, and KOGR Minneapolis, Kansas. 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

The Retro Cocktail Hour with Will You Still Be Mine, a tune first recorded by Tommy Dorsey in 1941. We heard the Jays with Jamie. This is a vocal group that did a lot of commercial jingles over the years. Campbell's Soup, Pillsbury, Mr. Clean, and many more. The group got together in 1958, and though they never toured, they did turn out three albums for Columbia Records. And by the way, two of the singers are Don Shelton and Len Dressler, both of whom were later part of the Singers Unlimited. Ready for a cocktail? The Spencer Hagen Orchestra's got you covered in the next 10 minutes. Also, Gus Mancuso, who could play just about any instrument, although his claim to fame was using a baritone horn to play jazz. Let's dip into the Emphonic production library now, started by Sid Dale. In 1970, Sid also wrote a great deal of music for this library, including this tune, Young Girl.

That's the Spencer Hagen Orchestra with Grasshopper, a tune from the album Recipe for Romance, 1955, where every tune is about a particular cocktail. Spencer Hagen was Herb Spencer and Earl Hagen, two arrangers who started this orchestra in the mid-50s to feature their own work. Hey, thanks for being here at the Underground Martini Bunker for the Retro Cocktail Hour. I'm Daryl Brogdon, and in this half hour, we're going to go under the sea with Les Baxter and Sven Lebeck. Well, next, it's Muzzy Marcellino and the Russ Garcia Orchestra. Muzzy was the first call whistler in the Hollywood studios throughout the 1950s and 60s. This is I'm On My Way

That's the What It Do Archive Group. Exotique. It's from the album Palace of a Thousand Sounds. You can find it at bandcamp.com. Before that, Jewels of the Sea, the title tune from the album by Les Baxter, 1961. Also, Sounds of the Deep by Sven LeBeck. He's an Australian composer who works primarily in films and TV. This tune comes from a documentary series called Inner Space, made in 1973. You're with me, Daryl Brogdon, at the Underground Martini Bunker for the Retro Cocktail Hour. And up ahead, we'll hear Quiet Village, done by a band called the Quiet Villagers. Look, I know you're busy. We're all busy. But I hope you'll give yourself a break and tune into Retro Cocktail Radio. It's our 24/7 streaming channel, and all it plays is the Retro Cocktail Hour. 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

South Sea Island Magic on the Retro Cocktail Hour. That is the Hawaii Calls Orchestra from the album Hawaiian Strings. Hawaii Calls was a network radio show broadcast live from Hawaii starting in 1935 and continuing till the mid-70s. The band on Hawaii Calls was led by Al Kealoha Perry, and he's running the show on this album too. Thanks for joining us here at the Retro Cocktail Hour. Always good to spend this time together listening to the sounds of space-age pop and incredibly strange music. If you got a comment, get in touch. My email's host@retrococktail.org.

Those are the Luna brothers, who I gather worked in Mexico with Mozambique. Here for you on the Retro Cocktail Hour. Don't know much about these guys, but they seem to have done at least three albums. Well, our clock just filed for early retirement, which means that's it for another week. I'm Daryl Brogdon. Thanks so much for listening, and consider yourself invited to join us here again at the Underground Martini Bunker. 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So we'll leave you now with Skip Heller and the Voodoo Five. This is from their album Mojave After Dark, and it's a tune called Tropical Campfire for Michael Nesmith. It's on the Retro Cocktail Hour.

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2: That's right, you are tuned in to Cafe Chill. Your host, Seth, here once again, and as always, bringing you plenty of mostly instrumental electronic sounds for you to sit back and relax to. Setting a lot of different moods for you in this hour of the show. Gonna be bringing some sounds from Firefly and Trees Can Talk Your Way, as well as a little bit of Mark Barat, sounds off of The Exit Diaries, released about midway through 2026. A little bit of Moto Man in the mix, as well as some Arms and Sleepers. So all that and much more coming your way. Sit back and enjoy. You're hanging out here at Cafe Chill.

0: 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This is Cafe Chill.
1: That's right, you were tuned in to Cafe Chill. Your host, Seth, here, bringing you a wide variety of instrumental electronic sounds for you to sit back, hang out, and relax to. And we are going to be running through music new and old in this hour of the show, which I'm really excited for. It's really nice when you can actually dive back a couple or even a few decades with some of the synth work that I've been able to dredge up from either my own libraries after doing some very lengthy deep dives or just rediscovering somewhere online. I have found a few that I had forgotten about through what is essentially lost media and that sort of thing, which is always really fun. I'm a big fan of kind of diving through lost media or things that are just not remembered very widely, and either using some of that source material for my own music or bringing it here to the show. We're not going to go quite that deep in this hour, but maybe that's something I should actually see if I can do at least a dedicated segment to eventually. Right now, I'm going to bring some relatively new-ish sounds from artist Lucene your way. This is the song Pendulum. You're hanging out here at Cafe Chill.

0: This is Cafe Chill. Chill. Chill. Chill.
1: Cafe Chill. Coming out of the always wonderful sounds of artist Bad Snacks, that is the song Autumn from the Autumn 2020 release titled Bathtub Bumps. One of those surprise releases that, especially during that year, I was really excited when it hit my inbox. I was already a massive fan after discovering Bad Snacks on a Women of the World compilation on Bandcamp, somewhere around 2018 or 2019, I believe. And to see where Bad Snacks' music has gone over the last many years and what it has turned into, a bit more of that dance and pop vibe, which is very, very cool. A little bit more representation out there, both on terrestrial radio and online. Just really happy to see growth like that. Two songs back, a little bit of Arms and Sleepers, the single For Us to Be Safe. Some Monoceros back there with Background Birds. That comes to you from the 2007 release, Tales for Silent Nights. We opened up that set with some Lucene, the mid-26 release titled Pendulum. Always happy to have a little bit more Lucene here on the show. One of those ghostly artists that really fits here, which is awesome. And if you ever get a chance to catch one of his live sets, highly recommend it. I think the first time I saw Lucene live was at a Decibel Festival show. Either that or a ghostly showcase back in the late 2000s, early 2010s. And that was just an absolutely killer set. So again, highly recommend you ever get a chance. My name is Seth. You are hanging out here at Cafe Chill. I got a little bit of Richard Alfaro coming your way. Hope you enjoy.

0: This is Cafe Chill. Chill. Chill. Chill.
1: Cafe Chill. Coming out of the sounds of artist Firefly, that's Phly, an artist that we've been playing here for several years now, which is so cool. I love seeing that she continues to put out music. That was a remix of the song Atmospheric River, originally by Trees Can Talk. You can find that on the collection Atmospheric River Remixes, dropped about halfway through 2026. Again, just super cool seeing Firefly continuing to make music and actually even putting some videos up on YouTube. If you are interested in dabbling in the creation of electronic music and that kind of thing, she's got a few videos where she goes through a bit of her process, which is always very cool to me. I like seeing how other people create their music. I know that I've been doing it for a long time, but the process never seems the same.
2: Yeah.
1: Taking it back two songs for you. A little bit of Daniel Avery with the song Hazel and Gold. That is from the album Together in Static. This is one of those songs that it passed me by when it came out, and I didn't discover it until maybe early 2026. That's crazy. Just a whole 5-year period of not even knowing that the song existed, and then I fell in love with it. Some Moto Man back there with A Benign Indifference from Transient City Blues. We started that set off with a little bit of Richard Alfaro, the song 42 from the album Refract. I hope you're enjoying all these different sounds that we've been bringing your way. We're going to continue to mix it up quite a bit here. I've been doing that a lot more recently. Less of a cohesive set and more just kind of letting the music go wherever it wants to go. I've got some sounds from artist Mark Barrett coming your way right now. This is Cafe Chill.

Cafe Chill. Coming out of those big sounds of artist Lone, the song Boketo. Again, unsure on the pronunciation, B-O-K-E-T-T-O, from the single Not Seeing Is a Flower. Before that, a little bit of Wave Damage, the song Vivid Blue, title track to the 24 EP. Some Old Twig in there with Land Ahoy from Seaside Part 2. And some Mark Barat with Variation 2 from The Exit Diaries. That is the second piece of a six-piece movement. There's actually two movements on that album as well. They're very beautiful. Thank you so very much for tuning in to Cafe Chill and hanging out with us here. This show is produced by myself, Seth, and our executive producer is Richard J. Dalton. You can visit us online at cafechill.org. 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

A journey through unknown sonic landscapes past semi-familiar worlds, going farther than the mind can resolve, beyond the barrier. This is Beyond the Barrier. I'm your host, Chris Kuborn. This week, 141, Passage. 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Find out more about that recording and this week's playlist at beyondthebarrier.net. Let's start this first hour of the program from Passage. We'll hear the tune Elegy. Then music from Paul Saunderson from his recording Passage, Passage Part 1. Light Passage, a tune from Jarguna, from The Truth Lies Beyond. My own tune entitled The Passage, from an upcoming release. Then Eric Volo from Wind Journey from 2018, Passage of Time. We'll hear Steve Roach and Byron Metcalf from The Serpent's Lair, Rite of Passage. And we'll finish this first hour of the program with Lush Passage. That's Sebi Kowal from the 24 release, Everything Beautiful. 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As we continue our journey well beyond the barrier.

listening to music of Sebi Kowal, Lush Passage, from his recording Everything Beautiful. 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Find out more about that recording and this week's playlist at beyondthebarrier.net. If you have a question for me or would like to hear your music played on the program, please do email me, radio@beyondthebarrier.net. And as always, look for me on the socials, just search for Beyond the Barrier. If you have to leave now, thank you so much for listening. If not, please do stick around for hour two. We'll hear another cut from Chris Meyer's Passage, as well as music from Robert Scott Thompson, Mike Hans Steffel, Lorenzo Montana, John Serry, Boris Fang, and Tom Brennan, as we continue our journey well beyond the barrier.

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This is Beyond the Barrier. I'm your host, Chris Kuborn. This week, program 141, Passage. Celebrating the latest recording passage from Chris Meyer's Alias Zone, featuring Robert Rich. Find out more about that recording and this week's playlist at beyondthebarrier.net. We'll begin this second hour of the program with a cut from Passage, Afterlife, The Three Gates. Then music from Robert Scott Thompson, from Atmospherica from 2023, A Darker Passage. Passages, a tune from Mike Hahn-Steffel, from Fragments of a Journey. Then Lorenzo Montanaro, from Descent, Unknown Passage. From 2002, the classic And the Stars Go With You, music of John Serry, we'll hear Fantasy Passages. Then Forrest Fang, from The Wolf at the Ruins, Passage and Ascent. And we'll finish this week's program from the recording Mountains. It's Tom Brennan with the tune Green River Passage. 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

You're listening to music from Tom Brennan from his recording Mountains, Green River Passage. 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Find out more about that recording, entitled Passage, as well as this week's playlist at beyondthebarrier.net. 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And as always, look for me on the socials. Just search for Beyond the Barrier. Thank you so much for listening. 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

term world music was invented by an American ethnomusicologist in the 1960s. Originally intended to refer only to folk or ethnic music from non-Western cultures, over time, its frame of reference expanded to include any form of popular music with ethnic instruments, style, or texture. A good example is reggae music from Jamaica. The 1970s introduced the radically new sounds and techniques of electronic music. Traditional world music was, of course, 100% acoustic. Electricity wasn't widely available until the late 19th century, but it grew fast, and by the 1980s, the ethereal atmospheres of electronic and ambient music were converging with the expressive acoustic sounds of traditional folk and ethnic music. At the same time, electronics were expanding the spatial and tonal dimensions of world music, and where musicians had formerly been identified by their instruments as acoustic or electronic, a new term was invented to capture the new hybrid genre, electroacoustic. Today, it's becoming the dominant approach to most genres of popular music. I'm Stephen Hill, and on this transmission of Hearts of Space, an electroacoustic journey in musical time and cultural space called Ambient World. We have music by German contemplative musician Stefan Mikus from To the Evening Child, by the popular Anglo-Irish group Dead Can Dance from Anastasis, and by the late trumpeter and Fourth World innovator John Hassel from Fassa Noma. Later, music from Germany by Silence, Pete Namluk, and Dr. Atmo, by Italian ambient musician Lorenzo Montana from Velan, by Terra Ambient from The Gate, and from Goa, India, by Darshan Atmosphere and Sono Silento from Wandering Moon. Near the end, a gentle landing by Tucson musicians Serena Gabriel and Steve Roach from The Saffron Sky, and music by Arizona percussionist Byron Metcalf and Chicago electronic guitarist and synthesist Billy Dank from Activation. It's an intercultural, genre-blending, time-shifting, space-warping journey called Ambient World on this transmission of Hearts of Space.

It's been an intercultural, genre-blending, time-shifting, space-warping journey called Ambient World on this transmission of Hearts of Space. We began with music by German contemplative musician Stefan Mikus from To the Evening Child. Then, the duo Dead Can Dance, Brendan Perry and Lisa Gerard, with a piece from Anastasis, followed by music by the late trumpeter and fourth world innovator John Hassel from Fasa Noma, featuring Indian Bansuri flute player Ranu Majumdar. Next, from early 1990s Germany, music by Silence, that's Pete Namluk and Dr. Atmo from the first Silence album. From Italy, a selection by ambient musician Lorenzo Montana from Velen. From Pittsburgh, Pennsylvania, ethnoambient music by Terra Ambient, the project of the late Jeff Cowell from The Gate. And from Goa, India, an extended piece by Darshan Atmosphere and Sono Silento from Wandering Moon. Near the end, a gentle landing by Tucson musician Serena Gabriel with Steve Roach and Linda Kohanov from The Saffron Sky. And finally, this music by Arizona trance percussionist Byron Metcalf and Chicago electronic guitarist and synthesist Billy Denk from Activation. This edition of Hearts of Space was guest produced by our Canadian friend DJ Egan, with additional production by Steve Davis and Stephen Hill. You heard program number 1425, Ambient World. 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
1: Hello and welcome to Classical Guitar Alive. I'm Tony Morris. Classical Guitar Alive is broadcast thanks to the generous support of the Augustine Foundation and the Kadosky Family Fund and Charles and Taco Parker, and by Augustine Strings, makers of classical guitar strings since 1947. And thanks to a gift in loving memory of Adam Bratcher. Thanks for joining me for this week's edition of Classical Guitar Alive, featuring a May 2025 interview with Sharon Isbin, who's made the world premiere recordings of music by American composer Karen Lefrak, her Miami Concerto for Guitar and Orchestra, and her Latin-influenced chamber music piece, Habanera Nights. We'll also hear Castelnuovo Tedesco's quintet for guitar and strings. We'll start with Sharon Isbin performing Asturias by Isaac Albéniz.

0: Sharon Isbin opened this week's edition of Classical Guitar Alive with Asturias by Isaac Albéniz. Next, we'll hear her and the Pacifica Quartet in the Quintet Opus 143 by Castelnuovo Tedesco. The piece was written for guitarist Andres Segovia, and Sharon Isbin spoke about her lessons with him.
1: So I was about 14 years old, and my father had introduced himself to Sophocles Pappas, who had a guitar store in Washington, D.C. My father would commute every month for the work he did as a consultant for the Atomic Energy Commission. He was interested in a guitar that Sophocles Pappas had advertised and went to the shop and became friendly with Pappas, who then ended up introducing me to Segovia when I was 14 years old. That's when I had my first of several lessons with Segovia. And when I would play for Segovia, he would listen, he would point out a few things. But what was the magic that stayed with me was when he would pick up a guitar and demonstrate something and just imagine, you couldn't do this at a master class, but here I was just a few inches away from him and I could see his hands on the instrument and I was fascinated by the right hand and that beautiful, beautiful sound that was like a gem. So that is something that stayed in my ear and became a quality of tone that I wanted to emulate.

0: Guitarist Sharon Isbin and the Pacifica Quartet in the Quintet Opus 143 by Castelnuovo Tedesco. You're listening to Classical Guitar Alive. I'm Tony Morris. Romantico is the title of a new recording of music by composer Karen Lefrak, featuring guitarist Sharon Isbin, which includes the world premiere of her Miami Concerto for guitar and orchestra. In May of 2025, Sharon Isbin spoke about the piece.
1: Well, it all started in 2023 when I got a request from the National Symphony in Washington, D.C. to play at their annual Labor Day concert for over 10,000 people on the U.S. Capitol lawn and to do the first movement of a concerto by Karen Lefrak, which is called the Miami Concerto for Guitar and Orchestra. So I was able to listen to a MIDI file of this and say, yeah, this is exciting. And this is a work that celebrates Latin American dance themes. So that particular first movement is based on the guaranco, which is a form of Cuban rumba. The second movement, Romantico, after which the album is titled, is a tango, and it has a beautiful lyricism to it that also incorporates virtuosic elements. So it's a joy to play. And the third movement, Festivo, is something that comes from the bembe tradition in Afro-Cuban cultures. So that's really representing a combination of, in this concerto itself, African and European dance influences. And I just love the concerto. It is something that I've always wanted, but never knew quite how to find. And here it is, something that celebrates Latin American culture through dance, but in a very sophisticated and joyous kind of way.

0: Guitarist Sharon Isbin and the Orchestra of St. Luke's, conducted by Enrico Lopez Yanez in the Miami Concerto for Guitar and Orchestra by Karen Lafrac. We'll close this week's edition of Classical Guitar Alive with more music by Karen Lafrac, her Latin-influenced guitar chamber music piece titled Habanera Nights. Sharon Isbin spoke about the composer Karen Lafrac.
1: Well, Karen is a real Renaissance woman. Not only is she a composer, and this is something that has really generated into a career later in her life, she was trained as a pianist, but she's also somebody who is an expert in training dogs and dog shows. And when you meet her dogs, you realize the loving attention and care that they have received, their spectacular nobility, and her vast knowledge in that whole other career. She's also, part of her Renaissance work is that she writes children's storybooks, very popular. And some of this has been generated into works that have been picked up by orchestras. And Sleepover at the Museum is something that is for kids, where the orchestra comes and plays and the kids sleep over there. So it's bringing different facets of the arts together and training dogs like that. That's an art as well. All of this together in a way that is truly unique. And there's really no one like Karen Lafrac.

0: Closing this week's edition of Classical Guitar Alive, we've just heard guitarist Sharon Isbin with cellist Carter Bray, pianist Peggy Kempmeyer, and percussionist Victor Pablo Garcia Gaitan, Mariano Ramirez Alvarado, and Rolando Morales Matos performing Habanera Nights by Karen Lafrac. 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Classical Guitar Alive is broadcast worldwide thanks to the generous support of the Augustine Foundation and the Kadosky Family Fund, and Charles and Taco Parker, and by Augustine Strings, makers of classical guitar strings since 1947, and thanks to a gift in loving memory of Adam Bratcher. Classical Guitar Alive is a nonprofit organization based in Austin, Texas. 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I'm Tony Morris. 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
1: 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I'm your host, Paul Nesper, and thank you for joining us. We have another outstanding program lined up for you. We are featuring the Ariel Quartet from their performance from Sunday, February 15th, 2026, at 4 p.m. at Christ the King Catholic Church. The group was brought to us by Chamber Music in Oklahoma as part of their 2025-26 season. The group is comprised of violinist Alexandra Kozlovsky and Gershon Gerchikov, violist Jan Gruning, and cellist Amit Evin Tov. The ensemble are all faculty members at the Cincinnati Conservatory of Music. We begin the broadcast with Beethoven's String Quartet No. 16, Opus 135. It was written in 1826 and was his final major work completed. It was the shortest of his late quartets, coming in between 22 and 25 minutes. The work was dedicated to Johann Nepomuk Wolfmeier, and it was premiered 1 year after his passing. Please enjoy the Ariel Quartet in a performance of Beethoven's String Quartet No. 16 in F major, Opus 135, here on Performance Oklahoma from Classical KUCO.

We've been listening to Beethoven's String Quartet No. 16 in F major, Opus 135, performed for us today by the Ariel Quartet here on Performance Oklahoma from Classical KUCO. The next selection comes to us from Austrian composer of the Second Viennese School, Alban Berg. We'll hear his String Quartet, Opus 3, written between the years 1909 and 1910. Please enjoy the Ariel Quartet in a performance of Alban Berg's String Quartet, Opus 3, here on Performance Oklahoma from Classical KUCO.

0: We've been listening to Alban Berg's String Quartet, Opus 3, performed for us today by the Ariel Quartet here on Performance Oklahoma from Classical KUCO. We will hear more from the Ariel Quartet coming up after this brief break. Please stay with us.
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We've been listening to the Ariel Quartet and their performance from Sunday, February 15th, 2026. It took place at 4 p.m. at Christ the King Catholic Church, and they were brought to us by Chamber Music in Oklahoma. We conclude today's program with another Beethoven quartet, specifically his string quartet number 12 in E-flat major, opus 127, written in 1825. The work was initially met with mixed reviews, but future performances helped to cement its place in the string quartet catalog. Please enjoy the Ariel Quartet in a performance of Beethoven's string quartet number 12 in E-flat major, opus 127, here on Performance Oklahoma from Classical KUCO.

0: We've been listening to the Ariel Quartet in a performance of Beethoven's String Quartet No. 12 in E-flat major, Opus 127, here on Performance Oklahoma from Classical KUCO. Before that, we heard Alban Berg's String Quartet, Opus 3, and Beethoven's String Quartet No. 16 in F major, Opus 135. The concert took place on Sunday, February 15th at 4 p.m. at Christ the King Catholic Church. The group was brought in by Chamber Music in Oklahoma. Additional information can be found at cmok.org. Thank you for joining us today on Performance Oklahoma from Classical KUCO. I'm Paul Nesper. We'll see you next time.
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0: 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Dario Marianelli is an Oscar-winning composer. 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
1: 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Yes, there are many good things here for your pleasure. 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
2: And now, on with the show.

A track from the original soundtrack recording from Pride and Prejudice. It's the 2005 adaptation of the Jane Austen novel with music by Dario Marianelli. Born in Pisa, Italy in 1963, Marianelli studied in Florence and then moved to London. He'd already written scores for several projects when director Joe Wright contacted him about Pride and Prejudice. The film earned Dario Marianelli his first Oscar nomination.

A Postcard to Henry Purcell. It's music from the Oscar-nominated score to Pride and Prejudice. Dario Marianelli would be back at the Academy Awards a couple of years later for another film directed by Joe Wright. But before then, Marianelli would score five more major films, including the 2006 movie V for Vendetta. Natalie Portman plays a masked vigilante trying to start a revolution to overthrow a fascist regime in the United Kingdom. From the score by Dario Marianelli, this is Lust at the Abbey.

0: Lust at the Abbey from V for Vendetta. This is Real Music. I'm Matt Rogers. We're sampling the best of composer Dario Marianelli. And up next, another trip to the Oscars.
1: Ah, snow cones. Here's a refreshment, icy cold and superbly delicious. So get one now. We've got them in your favorite flavor.

a cue from Dario Marianelli's score to the movie Atonement. The 2007 romantic war tragedy from director Joe Wright was nominated for 7 Academy Awards, including Best Picture, and Dario Marianelli took home the award for Best Original Score.

0: Dario Marianelli's Oscar-winning music from the movie Atonement. Marianelli's collaborations with director Joe Wright continued in 2009 with a terrific score for a box office bomb. That's next on Real Music.
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papier-mâché world from Dario Marianelli's score to The Soloist. The 2009 biographical drama follows a cynical Los Angeles Times columnist who befriends a homeless musical prodigy living with schizophrenia. The movie was Dario Marianelli's third collaboration with director Joe Wright. This time, the results were mixed. The music was certainly good, but the movie earned mixed reviews from critics and a thumbs down from audiences. The film earned just $38 million against its $60 million budget. From The Soloist, this is The Lord's Prayer by Dario Marianelli.

The Lord's Prayer from The Soloist, the score by Dario Marianelli, who we're spotlighting on this edition of Real Music. I'm Matt Rogers. Eat, Pray, Love is a 2010 movie starring Julia Roberts based on the 2006 memoir from Elizabeth Gilbert that spent 187 weeks on the New York Times bestseller list. 187 weeks. The film, with music by Dario Marianelli, was also a success, grossing $205 million against a $60 million budget.

0: Music from Eat, Pray, Love. That was the original soundtrack recording with music by Dario Marianelli. And this is Real Music. After a quick break, two more collaborations between Marianelli and director Joe Wright, and another ticket to the Oscars.
1: It's intermission time. Time for that stretch you've been wanting. And best of all, time to take your pick from that scrumptious array of tasty treats waiting for you at the snack bar, where the popcorn's popping, the cold drinks are sparkling, the hot dogs are sizzling, the coffee is steaming, and a luscious treasure of your favorite ice cream flavors as you like it served. And so much more to tempt any taste is waiting for you now at the snack bar. You'll be notified in plenty of time when the next show is about to begin.

Music by Dario Marianelli from the movie Jane Eyre. A review from FilmTracks.com calls the score a triumph from start to finish. It's a score which carefully weaves a musical web with strings as fine as silk and draws the listener in. Jane Eyre released in 2011. The next year, Dario Marianelli teamed up again with director Joe Wright for his adaptation of the Leo Tolstoy novel Anna Karenina.

The Overture to Anna Karenina from 2012, music that earned Dario Marianelli nominations for the Satellite Award, the Golden Globe Award, the BAFTA, and the Academy Award. This is Real Music. I'm Matt Rogers. We're exploring the best of Dario Marianelli's film scores. If I had to pick a favorite, I think I'd choose Marianelli's score for Everest. It's not one of his Oscar-nominated scores, but it is gorgeous in places. The 2015 film Everest recounts the 1996 disaster at Earth's highest elevation when a sudden blizzard killed 8 climbers and left many others fighting to survive.

0: The epilogue from the score to Everest by Dario Marianelli. Up next on Real Music, another biographical drama with music by Marianelli and another collaboration with director Joe Wright.
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1: Look good? Sure, it looks good, and it tastes even better. Get some now.

That's The Prelude from Darkest Hour, the 2017 film starring Gary Oldman as Winston Churchill during the Second World War. Oldman won Best Actor for the role, and the movie picked up 6 Academy Award nominations, though, oddly, not one for the score.

0: Dario Marianelli's score to Darkest Hour. It was his fifth collaboration with director Joe Wright. This is Real Music. I'm Matt Rogers. Up next, music for a famous British bear.
1: Hot dogs with your favorite trimming for men and boys, girls and women. Dress them up to suit your taste. They're good. So good.

That's a track called Jungle Jail from Paddington 2, based on Michael Bond's Paddington Bear stories. You could say the movie was a success. The budget was $40 million. The box office was $290 million. One of the highlights of the movie is the music by Dario Marianelli.

Escape Waltz from Dario Marianelli's Paddington 2. The music was nominated for Best Original Score for a Comedy Film by the International Film Music Critics Association. And that's it for this edition of Real Music, the best of Dario Marianelli. Thanks for listening. 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

Sergei Prokofiev's life was as full of twists and turns as his music. The seven symphonies he composed between 1917 and 1952 in particular offer an insightful look into the various stages of his artistic psyche. So does his ballet score Romeo and Juliet. I'm Alec Baldwin. We'll hear selections from the ballet in just a little while as Jaap van Zweden conducts the New York Philharmonic this week.

Not long after the October Revolution, Prokofiev went into exile for a time in the West. He landed first in the United States, where the Chicago Opera commissioned The Love for Three Oranges. Never entirely satisfied by his stay away from his motherland, however, Prokofiev returned to the USSR for a visit in 1933. After a warm reception, he moved back to Moscow a few years later. Romeo and Juliet, written for a commission by the Kirov Ballet in Leningrad, was Prokofiev's first major work entirely composed in the USSR following his return. It was completed in September 1935. Though the ballet itself was premiered under less than ideal circumstances, the music was a smash. This eventually prompted the composer to introduce three orchestral suites built on elements from the larger score. And let's head down to the stage now for selections from Romeo and Juliet by Prokofiev. Jaap van Zweden conducts the New York Philharmonic.

0: selections from Romeo and Juliet by Prokofiev. The New York Philharmonic was conducted by Jaap van Zweden. We'll continue with Russian music shortly when Maestro van Zweden conducts the Symphony No. 5 by Tchaikovsky. I'm Alec Baldwin, and you're listening to the New York Philharmonic this week.
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Tchaikovsky completed the work we hear next in 1888. After a rocky premiere which the composer conducted in St. Petersburg that same year, the Symphony No. 5 proved a popular success. Critics, however, pounced on it for what they termed cheap displays of showmanship and unattractive, disruptive waltz themes. Tchaikovsky himself, already plagued by bouts of depression and a waning lack of confidence in his talents, was not satisfied with the symphony either. In 1889, Tchaikovsky wrote the following in a letter to his brother Modeste, quote, "Johannes Brahms stayed on an extra few days to hear my Fifth Symphony and was extremely gracious. We ate together after the rehearsal and had quite a few drinks. I must say that he is most sympathetic and I very much admire his honesty and open mind. Neither he nor the players liked the finale, which I also think is rather horrible." Tchaikovsky also expressed his concern over the Fifth Symphony to his friend and patron Nadezhda von Meck, writing that the more he conducted the work, the more that he was convinced that it was not an enduring piece, and that he wondered if this was perhaps the beginning of the end for him and his career as a composer. Given the popularity of this symphony, it seems strange to read so many disparaging words against it from both critics and the composer. Okay, in the strictest terms, Tchaikovsky's symphonies are a little rough around the edges in terms of form and orchestration, but few, before or since, have ever been able to rival the composer's singular gift for melody. The Fifth Symphony opens with a motto phrase that appears several times in the course of the work. The English critic and musicologist Ernest Newman spoke of this theme as the leaden, deliberate tread of fate.

After the initial statement, the real substance of the movement is developed by a subject that is given out by the clarinets and bassoons playing in octaves. It's been said that this music has its origins in a Polish folk song.

The second movement unfolds as a lyrical romance. The song-like melody flows from the horn to the cello and eventually to a body of strings. This flow, however, is interrupted twice by the aforementioned motto phrase.

Rather than a traditional scherzo, Tchaikovsky instead gives us a most graceful waltz in the third movement of the symphony. Here, the melody is thought to have been inspired by a song the composer heard sung in Florence.

But before the dancing is done, we again hear the motto phrase, this time by clarinets and bassoons, as though played from a distance.

It has been suggested that this represents defeat turning into triumph. Whatever the case, the movement contains plenty of pomp and frenzy before heading to its thrilling conclusion. And now it's time to go down to the stage for the Symphony No. 5 by Tchaikovsky. Jaap van Zweden conducts the New York Philharmonic.

Symphony No. 5 in E minor, Opus 64 by Tchaikovsky. The New York Philharmonic was conducted by its music director, Jaap van Zweden. The Japanese government invited British composer Benjamin Britten to write a work for the 2600th anniversary of the Mikado dynasty in 1940. Britten responded with his largest purely orchestral work for the concert hall, Symphonia da Requiem. The piece was, however, rejected by the Japanese authorities, who deemed the composer's use of Christian liturgical movement titles an insult. Ostensibly written as a requiem memorial to his parents and the victims of World War II, the Symphonia was also Britten's reaction to the developing menace of the war, which evoked some of his most powerful orchestral writing. The Symphonia da Requiem is in three movements, each named after a movement from the traditional Catholic Mass for the dead. It begins with Lacrimosa, a funeral march, that is followed by Dies Irae, or Day of Wrath, scored in the style of a danse macabre. Britten gives us a glimmer of hope in the third and final movement, Requiem Aeternum. The New York Philharmonic gave the premiere of this piece on March 29, 1941, under the direction of Sir John Barbaroli. And we go down to the stage now for this performance, Symphonia da Requiem by Benjamin Britten. Jaap van Zweden conducts the New York Philharmonic.

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I'm Steve Seal. We're at Orchestra Hall, Minneapolis, with the Minnesota Orchestra. While Minnesota is today a very diverse place, its Scandinavian founding is certainly well known. So while it hasn't been intentional, the fact that the last two music directors of the Minnesota Orchestra have been respectively a native Finn and a native Dane is something that's definitely not inappropriate given this state's history and its embrace of its northern ethos. Finnish conductor Osmo Venska, who led the orchestra from 2003 to 2022, was well known for, among many things, his command of the music of Jean Sibelius. But when Danish conductor Thomas Sundergaard took the reins of the orchestra in 2023, he originated an annual series that would shine a light on all of Scandinavia. And since its inception, the orchestra's new Nordic Soundscapes Festival has been a huge hit. It's not only sold lots of tickets, but earned raves from critics, too, including glowing reviews 2 years

0: Violinist James Ennis with his second encore for this very, very appreciative Minnesota audience here tonight at Orchestra Hall. We played a bit more from Bach's third sonata in C major, this time the third movement. James Ennis departing from the Scandinavian theme of the evening with his encores, but again, not that anyone has minded one bit, I'm sure. But we will return to the theme in a moment as the Minnesota Orchestra's Nordic Soundscapes Festival continues as Thomas Sundergaard conducts the Symphony No. 1 by Danish composer Carl Nielsen. That's coming up next on APM's SymphonyCast.
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The National Weather Service has issued severe thunderstorm watch number 483, effective until 10 p.m. Central Daylight Time. This watch includes the following counties: in Oklahoma, Canadian, Cleveland, Grady, Kingfisher, Lincoln, Logan, McLean, Oklahoma, Payne, and Pottawatomie. Remember, a severe thunderstorm watch means that conditions are favorable for the development of severe weather, including large hail and damaging winds, in and close to the watch area. While severe weather may not be imminent, persons should remain alert for rapidly changing weather conditions and listen for later statements and possible warnings. 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

0: Suite Number 1 by Grieg. The Minnesota Orchestra was led by Ozma Venska here on SymphonyCast. 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

I'm Bill Rudman, and this is Footlight Parade, Sounds of the American Musical. This time, we're going to hear from two kinds of people who have been known to drive each other crazy. Morning people and night people. Whatever group you belong to, we've got terrific songs from Broadway and Hollywood to help you defend your position, and they are performed by Angela Lansbury, Barbara Cook, Julie Andrews, and even Nelson Eddy, among others. So stick around. As usual, the program is produced by the Musical Theater Project.

0: We're going to keep the morning people separate from the night people during this hour so they don't get into any fights. And since I'm a lifelong rise and shiner, we will lead off with the folks who just can't wait to get started in the morning. People like Curly, who's out on the farm at daybreak.
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0: Lawrence Guittard in the 1979 Broadway revival of Rodgers and Hammerstein's Oklahoma. See what you miss, you night people who keep hitting your snooze alarms? Actually, in 1943, Oklahoma ushered in a whole decade of Americana musicals, and I'm delighted to tell you that most of the characters in these shows are like Curly and me.
1: Nobody else ever has to wake me. I'm always early to rise.

0: clock and I rolled right over again.
1: Well, I guess Walter Brennan isn't really a morning person, but the rest of them are. Kathleen Howard, Linda Darnell, and Jean Crane, dubbed by Luann Hogan in the 1946 movie musical Centennial Summer, set in 1876 at the time of the Philadelphia Exposition, and featuring Jerome Kern's last complete score. Most of the lyrics are by Leo Robin. One of the many virtues of being a morning person is that every day is a fresh start.

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But one must face the day, so you put on your jewels, your rings, your brooches, bracelets, earrings and pearls, and have a good look at yourself.

A Tony Award-winning performance from Angela Lansbury as the Madwoman of Chaillot in Jerry Herman's Dear World, 1969. Of course, some people have no choice. They've got to be morning people because they've got a job to do, like these street vendors in Catfish Row.

0: Two groups greeting the dawn. The Hippies in the 1968 Broadway musical Hair, led by Lynn Kellogg, Melba Moore, James Rado, and Jerome Ragney. Rado and Ragney wrote the score with composer Galt McDermott. And before that, Street Vendors, played by Barbara Conrad, William Brown, and Samuel Hagen, in a studio cast recording of George Gershwin's 1935 Broadway opera Porgy and Bess, with those lyrics by DuBose Hayward. These two kids have been up all night, but they're so peppy and filled with musical comedy energy that I'm sure they're really morning people.
1: Good morning.

Here we are together, a couple of stay-uppers. Our day's done at breakfast time and starts it with our suppers. Here we are together, ah, but the best of friends must party. So let me sing this parting song from the bottom of my hearty.

Judy Garland and Mickey Rooney in the first of their four movie musicals for MGM, the 1939 Babes in Arms. Arthur Freed and Nacio Herb Brown wrote that song, which was recycled 13 years later in Singin' in the Rain. I'm going to entrust Barbara Cook with making the final case for being a morning person. This song first appeared in The Passing Show of 1922, and it was in Al Jolson's repertoire for years. But Carolina in the Morning had to wait until 1975 to get its definitive performance.

0: Barbara Cook blowing the roof off Carnegie Hall in January 1975 with a morning song by Walter Donaldson and Gus Kahn. You're listening to an hour titled Morning People, Night People, and the Night Owls are about to get equal time. I'm Bill Rudman. This is Footlight Parade, Sounds of the American Musical, produced each week by the Musical Theater Project. 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

Since I'm a hardcore morning person, I hate to admit it, but apparently some women really have a good time staying out late. And you know what? Julie Andrews played two of them.

I guess I'm going to have to stay up later if I want to date Julie Andrews. In 1957, she starred in Rodgers and Hammerstein's TV musical Cinderella, with Kay Ballard and Alice Ghostly as her stepsisters and Ilka Chase as her stepmother. And a year before that, Andrews at 20 in The Role of a Lifetime, Eliza Doolittle in Lerner and Lowe's My Fair Lady. We know that Cole Porter was a night person. For decades, he was on the short list of guests you had to have at your posh New York party. Maybe that's why these two Porter ballads for baritones are so persuasive. Whoa.

That was the one and only Nelson Eddy singing to Eleanor Powell in a garden in the Kingdom of Romanza. It's from Cole Porter's 1937 film musical Rosalie. And opening that set of two nighttime songs by Mr. Porter, Ken Page as the god Jupiter in the 1995 City Center revival of Out of This World, 1950. Now, just as poetic, but singing a very different tune, is Gambler Sky Masterson, a night person roaming the New York streets right before dawn.

0: from Frank Lesser's Guys and Dolls, 1950, the original Broadway production starring Robert Alda. Let's stay in New York for a few more minutes. It's 1929, and four guys are hanging out on a front porch in Flatbush, Brooklyn. No question, they're all night people. If only they could find some girls. And it's already 7 o'clock.
1: Yes, I'll hold the phone, thank you. Anyway, she's home.
2: Don't mention my name. 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

0: Beast.
1: Hello, Flo. How are you? This is Audie. You remember Audie? No, we didn't meet at a speakeasy. We discussed going, but we never quite got there. Look, Flo, I'm surprised. It's only been a week.
2: Hey, mention the four of us. You might remember the combination.
1: Look, Flo, does this ring a bell? Audie, Ray, Ted, and Dino. She says it doesn't really ring a bell. It hits a nerve. Look, Flo. Okay, good night. She's

That's from Stephen Sondheim's first professional score, a 1954 musical called Saturday Night that didn't get produced in New York until 2000. We heard Michael Benjamin Washington, Kirk MacDonald, Greg Zola, and Joey Surge as Ted, Artie, Ray, and Dino. Well, too bad one of those guys couldn't hook up with Mimi on Saturday Night.

0: Daphne Rubin Vega in Jonathan Larson's Rent, 1996. From all reports, the classical poet Horace did his best work when the sun went down.
1: All

That's from Rodgers and Hart's 1936 musical comedy On Your Toes, in a 1983 revival featuring Michael Zeta. 2 years earlier, the same team wrote this haunting, almost surreal song for and about night people. As is so often the case with Richard Rodgers and Lorenz Hart, I think it probably reveals a lot about the lyricist.

cabaret singer Mary Claire Horan with Richard Rodney Bennett at the piano. Rodgers and Hart wrote it in 1934 for the movie musical Hollywood Party. Morning person that I am, I must admit that our closing song offers a lesson I still need to learn, that the best chance for love usually happens after I'm asleep.

Paolo Sott in the 2008 Broadway revival of Rodgers and Hammerstein's South Pacific, giving the night people the last word on Footlight Parade.

Like us on Facebook and visit our website, musicaltheaterproject.org. 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

0: And now the Footlight Parade bonus. Here's a very sexy night song from Two Gentlemen of Verona, the marvelous adaptation of Shakespeare's comedy by John Guare and Galt McDermott.
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2: Diasmitovich, Katie.
1: Okay, I've seen it written and I've heard it said, but what exactly does flotilla mean again?
2: It's just a play on words because the Irish wooden flute has a very rabid bunch of players, and collectively, they're known as the flotilla.
1: I like that. You mean rabid in a good sense, right?
2: Yes, you can ask Nuala Kennedy all about it.
1: Well, how about we dedicate an entire hour to those musicians who play the wooden flute?
2: We're kicking off today's show with some flute players from Brittany, starting off with Jean-Michel Veillon, who's the flute player with Cornog. And here's Cornog, along with vocalist Jamie McMenemy, singing Child Nourrice from their self-titled release.

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No wonder now, Chill Norris brave, manage and tears, she loves you say. Will the fairest part of this body of mine.

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0: collection of flute players from Brittany, we heard Ronde de Saint-Vincent from Stern. That's from their release, Bec Ronde. Before Stern, we heard Lucy Perrier with Finbar Dwyer's Ned Coleman's and Tickle Her Leg. That's from her release, Irish Sets. Before Lucy Perrier, we heard Sylvain Berou. That's from his self-titled release with The Naga Jigs. And we started today's show with Cornog from their self-titled release with Child Norris.
1: 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Here is a song called Marguerite from her release, Shorelines.

0: Brian Finnegan, and Sarah Allen with Fluke. And Sarah Allen plays that low, sort of bass-sounding flute underneath his traditional flute. That's from the release Rabai, and we heard a set called Larry Get Out of the Bin. Before that, some reels, The Castle Bar Traveler and Joe Cooley's Green Mountain from Louise Mulcahy from the release Tuning the Road. And we started with Nuala Kennedy, Shorelines is the release. We heard a song called Marguerite.
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1: This week, we're featuring the Irish wooden flute in all its glory. The Irish flute is essentially a wooden tube with six simple holes for the fingers, a couple of extra keys tossed in to get those notes in between. But it's capable of so much emotion and speed.
0: We've got a lot more flute playing coming your way, but first we have to take a break.

0: Welcome back to High Country Celtic Radio with your hosts, Joe Bly and Katie Marie. This week's show is all about the flute, and we're calling it The Flotilla Sails Again. Kind of a fun play on words.
1: We're going to start the second half with Solas. And Solas is currently out on tour in the United States. Nuala Kennedy has been brought in as the flute player with Solas. But before there was Nuala Kennedy, there was Seamus Egan. Here he is playing the Yellow Tinker, cranking out in Master Crowley's number 2.

0: Steph Jeremia from her release Up She Flew. We heard The Victory, Swallow's Tale, and The Sligo Ivy Leaf. Before that, it was Deaver the Dancer and Sean Ryans from Nicole Rabada from her release Amorica. And we started this set with Solace, The Yellow Tinker, Cranking Out, and Master Crowley's Number 2 from Solace.
1: One of the true greats of Irish flute music was Frankie Kennedy, who was married to Mairead Nouini. Together they formed the band Alton. However, before Alton was even formed, they released a duo album together called Alton. Here's Con Cassidy's Highland, followed by Nellie O'Boyle's.

The National Weather Service in Norman has issued a flash flood warning for West Central Canadian County in Central Oklahoma, South Central Blaine County in Northwestern Oklahoma until 8:45 p.m. Central Daylight Time. At 5:45 p.m. Central Daylight Time, Doppler radar indicated thunderstorms producing heavy rain across the warned area. Between 1 and 3 inches of rain have fallen. Additional rainfall amounts of 1 to 2 inches are possible in the warned area. Flash flooding is ongoing or expected to begin shortly. Expected hazards include flash flooding caused by thunderstorms. Source, radar. The following impacts are expected: flash flooding of small creeks and streams, urban areas, highways, streets, and underpasses, as well as other poor drainage and low-lying areas. Some locations that will experience flash flooding include Geary and Bridgeport. Turn around, don't drown when encountering flooded roads. Most flood deaths occur in vehicles.

0: A solo release called Carrying the Tune from Kevin Crawford, who is the flute player with Lunasa. We heard the Ivy Leaf set, which is Repeal the Union, the Ivy Leaf, and the Hut in the Bog. Before that, Frankie Kennedy and Mairead Nouini from their release called Alton. We heard Highlands and Reels. This is Con Cassidy's Highland and Nellie O'Boyle's Reel.
1: You're listening to High Country Celtic Radio with Joe Bly and Katie Marie. Let's keep that flute playing going. Here's Matt Malloy from his release, Heathery Breeze, and you may know him from The Chieftains. Here's a set called Good Morning Nightcap and Bahola, also known as Martin Ainsborough's.

0: Another one of the greats of Irish flute music, that's Fintan Vallely and Mark Simos from their release Back to the Starry Lane. We heard The Junction Pool and Cheviot Blast. Before that, Good Morning Nightcap and Bohola, and that's from the Chieftains flute player Matt Malloy. And that's from his release Heathery Breeze, which was released way back in 1981, and it still holds up even today.
1: 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Our theme music, Glen with the Deers, is by Nuala Kennedy and used with permission. 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
2: And welcome, everybody, to the beautiful and historic Lyric Theater here in our hometown of Lexington, Kentucky. We're broadcasting all over the world, from Australia to Ireland, New Zealand to New York, Yuma, Arizona to the Yukon, and across Canada. And what do? On this beautiful stage of the Lyric Theater, we invite artists from everywhere to come, and they play all kinds of different music. We call it the front porch style of music, this wonderful, beautiful, grassroots, organic music that people play from their heart. And there's so many different kinds. There's folk and blues and bluegrass, country and Celtic. We celebrate it all here, and we tell the artists everywhere, you don't have to be famous to be on Wood Songs, you just have to be very, very good. And oh my, this show is just riddled with very, very good. We've got the national hammer dulcimer champion on the show, an amazing Wood Songs kid, and right now we've got 12-time Grammy winner Ron Block is supporting his friends from Ireland. Please welcome from Dublin, Ireland. She's got an album called Homebird. We're going to talk about that in a minute. This is a tune called Another Reason. It's Aoife Scott on the Wood Songs Old Time Radio Hour.

0: Just hypnotically beautiful.
1: Absolutely gorgeous. And we've got Andrea Meany playing the guitar, and on the other side of him is the amazing Ron Block from Alison Krauss and Union Station. So, Aoife, from Dublin, you're part of a very prominent musical family, and your aunt is the amazing Mary Black,
2: yeah.
1: Who's like a legend.
2: Yes.
1: When Wood Songs, especially for the folks that listen to us on Dublin City FM, Wood Songs came to Dublin and went to the National Convention Center. About 1,800 folks came to visit us, and Paul Brady was on the show, Wee Banjo 3, and your aunt Mary Block was part of the...
2: Yeah.
1: So what was it like for you to be growing up around all this wonderful music, Francis Black as well?
2: I know. It was kind of a funny one because it's nothing different to anybody else's growing up. I just grew up in a musical family and that's what we did. So we were singing before we even spoke, you know. And it's kind of like, it's just like breathing for us. It's just so normal. But I didn't really want to become a singer. I told everybody I wanted to get a real job. And I did. I tried. I tried for a while.
1: You failed at it,
2: right? I did. I'm here now.
1: Became a musician anyway. So now you're here. Here and accompanying you and Andy is an incredible musician. Yeah. He's a legacy artist, multi-Grammy Award winner, and he looks great in a cap. And his name is Ron Block, and he's with Alison Krauss and Union Station. Ron, you helped produce this new album for Aoife.
3: Yeah.
1: So tell me how does someone from Nashville connect with someone in Ireland and end up producing their album?
3: Well, I was in Dublin right before Alison. We did our shows in 2019, October. I think it was October. And I posted some pictures on Facebook. And I'd met Aoife and Andy at a show at Celtic Connections several years before. So anyway, I put this out. It's just some pictures of my touring. And she said, well, hey, if you need to know any good places to go for music, you know, let me know. And so she and I and Andy ended up hanging out for, you know, several days. And then eventually it turned into, will you produce my record?
1: You know, and not to brag on you too much, besides all your work and you travel and you're one of the most prolific artists, you were also involved in Willie Nelson's new album. So, I mean, you do all kinds of good stuff.
3: Yeah.
1: So, Aoife, having this new album out, it's a beautiful, fun thing, isn't it, to get new music out there?
2: I mean, it was coming out in the pandemic, and that's what happened. We were meant to be performing on this show during that pandemic, and it is amazing for us to be able to, it's like a dream come true. And when I met Ron, and I know he says, and then I managed to produce it, I badgered him for about a few months. It's like, when is it happening? And then we went out to his home, and we had the most magical time, and some of these songs are actually written the morning of we recorded them, and that last song was written the morning of, just in the sunshine, in Tennessee sunshine. I remember the light coming through the window, and it's been incredible to have such an amazing friendship with Ron. Not only that he produced our album, but that we get to hang out and have fun. And
1: such a musical mind. I mean, we're talking about him like he's not here, but such a musical, delicate mind. He allows so much space in the arrangement, like the guitar between Andy and Ron. It's such a beautiful, melodic, hypnotic thing in that particular song. Let's get into another one. This is another beautiful tune that you're all going to play together. It's called Sweet October. It's Ron Block supporting Aoife Scott right here on the Wood Songs Old Time Radio Hour.

What a beautiful song. Sweet October, the great voice of Aoife Scott, all the way from Dublin, Ireland. Of course, Andy Meaney playing guitar with him, and the amazing Ron Block playing as with just beautiful colors with all that. If you want to know more about their music, if you want to revisit what you're hearing on the radio, if you want to watch them play their songs, you just visit our Wood Songs page, go to the archive page. This is show number 1087, and you can do that. As well as this guy, he's the National Hammer Dulcimer Champion. He exploded worldwide when he did a music video in his backyard with a raccoon and has gotten tens of millions of views. And he's here. He's got an album called Shadowlight. This is a tune called Figure Eight. Let's welcome Ted Yoder to the Wood Songs. Old Time Radio Hour.

0: That has got to be one of the most beautiful instruments in all of creation. Ted Yoder, what was it about the hammered dulcimer that made you just fall in love with it? Because that's not an easy instrument to learn.
1: It was just magical. I don't know how else to explain it. The first person I ever heard play it was a guy by the name of Rich Mullins, and then I got to see him play it in concert, and I was just blown away. And then, you know, it took me like 10 years to find one because you couldn't just walk into your local guitar center and pick one out.
0: Yeah, it's not the most common instrument around. Now, true or false, you about 10 years after discovering the hammered dulcimer, you started playing it, and you're a grown-up man. Right, you're not a kid, right?
1: Close enough.
0: And you were playing it for about 36 months, and in 36 months you became the national hammer dulcimer champion. So, how much practice did that take, and how patient did your wife Donna have to be while you were learning this instrument?
1: Oh gosh, well I always tell my students that it's you have to play the instrument 15 minutes every day. So that was my,
0: Just
1: 15. That was my promise to myself, because at the time I was working a day job doing 50, 60 hours a week. I was traveling a lot. And so my promise was that no matter how tired I was, no matter how late it was before I went to bed or had to get up in the morning, I at least had to sit down and play for 15 minutes. 9 out of 10 times, it ended up being about 2 hours.
0: Right. Well, that's what happens when your heart takes over. You start falling in love with this thing. So what was it like one day you sit there talking to your wife, Donna? You've got a few children. Mm-hmm. Sorry, you have a responsibility. I think you have 7 kids, right?
1: I do, yes, sir.
0: So you say one day, you know, hey, Donna, I think I'm going to quit my job and I'm going to become a hammered dulcimer musician full time. And what was the heart attack like for Donna?
1: It was actually more, that actually came from my wife, you know that. So we were like 6 weeks before we went to compete for the national championship, I got fired from my day job.
0: Solved everything.
1: It did. And I, you know, Donna said, let's just go and act like we're on vacation. We'll worry about the job when we get back. And when I won, she said, all right, you're going full time now, right? I was like, huh, what? So it wasn't me, it was her.
0: Well, it's always good to have that that support behind you. And, you know, all props to Donna for being such a good partner. The there's so many strings. How many strings are on your particular?
1: About 123.
0: All right, and song by song, it's not like you just set it and forget it.
1: No.
0: You retune sometimes in between, right?
1: Yeah.
0: So are you doing that now?
1: I just did it.
0: You just did it while we were talking?
1: I mean, it was just one note, to be fair, so it's not
0: like... Yeah, but still, this is like 100 plus strings, and you're like, boom, you know.
1: Yeah, but I'm not Phil Kagey.
0: Well, let's get into more of your music. You got an album called Songs from the Orchard. The tune is called Journey Through the Rain. It is National Hammer Dulcimer Champion Ted Yoder on the Wood Songs Old Time Radio.

0: the incredible Ted Yoder, National Hammer Dulcimer Champion. We also got the incredible Aoife Scott and Andy Meaney from Dublin, Ireland. They're here with 12-time Grammy winner Ron Block from Alison Krauss and Union Station. We've got an amazing Woodsongs kid, and Ted Yoder's going to play the song he played in the garden with the raccoon in the second half hour. We'll be right back after this.
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2: And thank you, Mary Black, and welcome back, everybody, to the beautiful, historic Lyric Theater in our hometown of Lexington, Kentucky. We're coming to you from the crossroads of America's folk and bluegrass music. We're celebrating so much wonderful artistry and music, especially on this particular broadcast. And we are broadcasting all over the world, not only in Dublin City FM, which we want to acknowledge our friends out there in Ireland, but also Spokane Public Radio across Washington, Magic FM Network in New Zealand, Two Ear FM in Australia, as well as the 11 stations of WVFT across Virginia, and Country Radio 105.2 in New Zealand, just to say a few of the stations that are airing our broadcast, which we're grateful for. We're also on American Forces Radio Network. It puts this show on the radio, two different channels, in 177 nations from South Korea to Kuwait, plus every single military base in the world, every U.S. naval ship in the world, every Coast Guard vessel sailing in North America. And as always, we want to say hello to the men and women, the fans, the public that tune in. A little piece of America's front porch here. We're also on public television coast to coast. We're on the RFD television network, and we're in schools with lesson plans. If you're a teacher or a homeschool parent, you can do that as well, which is why this time every broadcast we invite a youngster to come on our show. They get to sing one song in the presence of seasoned touring artists like Aoife Scott, Ron Block, Ted Yoder, and we have a 15-year-old girl. Her name is Ellie Hack. Let's say hi to Ellie. How you doing? So you've been singing and playing for a while, right?
3: Yes.
2: Yeah, when did you start?

The National Weather Service in Norman has issued a flash flood warning for northeastern Kingfisher County in central Oklahoma, south central Garfield County in northern Oklahoma until 9:30 p.m. Central Daylight Time. At 6:31 p.m. Central Daylight Time, Doppler radar indicated thunderstorms producing heavy rain across the warned area. Between 2 and 3 inches of rain have fallen. Additional rainfall amounts up to 1 inch are possible in the warned area. Flash flooding is ongoing or expected to begin shortly. Expected hazards include flash flooding caused by thunderstorms. Source, radar. The following impacts are expected: flash flooding of small creeks and streams, urban areas, highways, streets, and underpasses, as well as other poor drainage and low-lying areas. Some locations that will experience flash flooding include Hennessy. Turn around, don't drown when encountering flooded roads. Most flood deaths occur in vehicles.

0: Thank you.
1: 15 years old. Ellie Hack, this week's Wood Songs Kid. Yeah, give it to her. She did good. Beautiful job, Ellie. And we're very proud to say, too, kids come from all over the nation to be on Wood Songs, to be our this week's Wood Songs Kid. But in this particular case, Ellie Hack, 15 years old, is all the way from Benton, Kentucky. She's a Kentucky girl. So we're very proud of that. If you've got a youngster that you think belongs on our broadcast, all you have to do is go to the Wood Songs website, click on the kids page. You can get all the information. We look at every single submission that comes in. Ron Block from Allison Krauss and Union Station helped this young lady produce a beautiful, beautiful album. She's here to do a song called Tangled. The name of the album is Homebird, and it's Aoife Scott right here on the Wood Songs. Old Time Radio.

0: So beautiful. The song is called Tangled from the CD Homebird, produced by Ron Block, Aoife Scott. What a gorgeous, and you know, props to Andy Meany, too. What he's doing with Ron, the two guitars together, it's a gorgeous thing. But now Ron Block is known in Alison Krauss's Union Station. He's the banjo player.
1: Yeah.
0: And so we wanted to give a moment for Ron to come forward and show why Aoife Scott thinks he's an amazing musician by letting him play his banjo, right?
1: Well, I mean, his guitar playing is pretty good as well.
0: Oh, it's all good. He's one of the tastiest players around. So, Ron, why don't you come forward a little bit here, and why don't you give us a little taste of just some banjo stuff here?

0: That's how you do it.
1: How old were you? How old were you when you started playing the banjo? Your dad had a music store, and that you kind of grew up around music.
2: I did, but mostly guys playing jazz and blues and rock and all that stuff. So. You know, so, all that kind of stuff.
1: Your transformation into bluegrass, though, that was something that, where was the influence for that?
2: I heard Lester Flatt on TV. It was about 76, I think, or 75.
1: That was it.
2: And I went, Dad, can I have a banjo? Dad, give me a banjo. Are you going to give me a banjo?
1: Right. And you just went at it. And
2: I went, and then it was just like, that's all I did.
1: And so like Ted Yoder, 36 months later, you were an Alison Krauss at the station.
2: Not quite.
1: Now, you're going to flip out banjos, you're going to keep that banjo here? You're going to keep those in here, because we're going to go back into this album that you produced. It's called Homebird, and Andy Meany and Aoife Scott's going to play percussion on this thing. It's called Irish Born. It is Aoife Scott on the Wood Songs, Old Time Radio.

Aoife Scott. Her album is called Homebird. It's a celebration of the culture, community, and life in Ireland. She does such a great job. She comes from such a legacy family as well. Andy Meaney on the guitar and the great Ron Block on banjo there. And now we're going to go to another amazing musician. He's got an live album that's this song is going to be on. It's called March of the Crocus. It is Ted Yoder on the Wood Songs, Old Time Radio.

0: Ted Yoder, national hammer dulcimer champion that you are. So one day, you're in your backyard, and you decide to film yourself doing a song with a raccoon nearby. And in the days of, I guess it was early internet days, did you ever expect that you would go viral the way you did?
1: Heavens no.
0: So let's be clear now. We're talking about a clip, the homemade clip, right? Not a big production, just right. Over 100 million views on social media. Recently, there's been a big deal about a young fella out in the yard with a microphone, Oliver Anthony, right? It's getting millions of views too. Social media has sort of surged and given opportunities that, you know, radio and TV normally wouldn't provide.
1: Right.
0: But it's hard to capitalize on that, isn't it?
1: Oh yeah, yeah. It's not something you can prepare for. It's not something you expect. It's just.
0: And it's not like you can go out and invest in a bunch of deposit slips either.
1: No, because, you can't repeat it, you know.
0: Right? It's like there and then boom, it's gone, right?
1: Yeah.
0: We want to treat the audience to what you did with the raccoon in the backyard.
1: You want all those mistakes with it?
0: You know what? Nobody noticed that because it was an amazing. Now, you took a song made famous by Tears for Fears, a big pop song. Nobody expected that on a hammer dulcimer, did they?
1: Right.
0: Which is part of what made your music unique to everybody. This is an ancient instrument, and you're doing a pop song with it, right?
1: Yep.
0: You ready to do it?
1: Yes, sir.
0: Okay, it's called Everybody Wants to Rule the World. It is Ted Yoder on the Wood Songs.
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0: Wasn't it great having Ted Yoder, National Hammer Dulcimer Champion, on the broadcast, all the way from Ireland, Aoife Scott and Andy Meaney, and the great Ron Block here as well from Allison Krauss and Union Station. This week's Wood Songs Kid, 15-year-old Ellie Hack. Good job with the Daryl Scott. Beautiful song. You want to play the hammer dulcimer, you practice for 36 months, you become a national champion. That's what heart does. You can't pay for that. You can't script that. That's just something that happens when you love something. Love is the greatest transaction of the arts. It's what makes everything work. It's what makes Aoife and her family, Mary Black and Francis Black and everybody in Ireland, it's what makes them want to do it. When you're a young boy like Ron Block and you hear that banjo for the very first time and you just beg your dad, I want that banjo. I want that banjo. And look, now he's on a national touring group like Allison Krauss and Union Station. He's doing great with that banjo. Great guitar players like Andy Meaney, every single artist, but sometimes you look at that and you get a little discouraged. You say, I can't do that. I can't be like that. Well, the point is, your living room couch is the greatest stage in the world. Your front porch is the greatest stage in the world. You don't have to be touring around the world to affect your world with your music. And what's really important is something that George Bernard Shaw said. He said, imagination is the beginning of creation. Imagination is the beginning of anything real. If you can imagine yourself playing an instrument, you can do it. You can make it real. My name is Michael Jonathan. I'm a folk singer. I am a song farmer. And we'll see you next week on the Woods Song.
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2: 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Michael's opening song was Mountains of Mourn from the Woodsongs album, featuring Dana Ruthers on flute, Archie Fitchneyers, Jerome Galt, our TV directors, Maria Clare's technical assistants are Brian Clousey, Melissa Murray, Eric Anderson, and Gavin Clark. The Woodsongs crew member of the week is Maria Clare, and our Woodsongs partners of the week are William and Missy Cole. 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